people. Some of them have run away to the hills and have no shelter. No food. No one knows where they are. Hear me, my chief. I am tired. My heart is sick and sad. I will fight.

Yesterday I visited my mother at the hospital. She has breast cancer. Her younger sister was also there, holding a recovery card in her hand. This was from the older sister of my mother. She couldn't visit her sister, so she sent it by post. Inside the card was a little garden angel on a tiny silver coin. My mother's sisters wrote that this little angel was very helpful at her 1,000 kilometers road to Santiago, and also gave many people so much help. Even she didn't know anymore where she got that little help from. The letter was closed with the words, "God may protect you." I was wondering about these anxious words that didn't have any personal warmth in it. On the opposite, I was feeling like freezing cold. No wonder for me, also no wonder for my mother, who was familiar with that Catholic speech of her sister for nearly 40 years, when she met that guy who wanted to be a priest, but decided to make big business first. But this couldn't hold him off to be an amateur priest. One day, the amateur and his wife decided to adopt two children from a poor third world country. The two girls, aged 3 and 5, came by Amsterdam to Houston, where the old business needed men at the time in the 70s. Well, the older girl became more renitent year by year, and she didn't do what daddy wanted, so he had to discipline her with his belt. For an outsider, it was all very happy, so photographs of daddy and daughter in the bathtub on the back with the words, "Me and my daughter, you can see the versions of her developing body." After years of having trouble, the parents were exhausted and asked my parents if they want to adopt the girl, because they wanted to get rid of her. But my father denied because he was afraid of sexual happenings inside the family, after all the difficulties with fucking the girlfriend of his son. But that's another story. Anyway, you know that you are lost when it's much more important to sit at home and have a drink or 10 or 20 and listen to music than to spend it with your girl or wife or ladyboy. And you know that you are lost when it's much more important to sit at home and have a drink or 10 or 20 more and listen to music than to spend it with your girl or wife or ladyboy or even with your family. And you get depressed in a manic way because you're acting like this. And you know you will lose everything you like, and you will be happy again with drinking and listening to music of Prefab Sprout and reading books by Martin Amis and Brad Easton Ellis.

Yesterday I visited my mother at the hospital. She has breast cancer. Her younger sister was also there, holding a recovery card in her hand. This was from the older sister of my mother. She couldn't visit her sister, so she sent it by post. Inside the card was a little garden angel on a tiny silver coin. My mother's sisters wrote that this little angel was very helpful at her 1,000 kilometers road to Santiago, and also gave many people so much help. Even she didn't know anymore where she got that little help from. The letter was closed with the words, "God may protect you." I was wondering about these anxious words that didn't have any personal warmth in it. On the opposite, I was feeling like freezing cold. No wonder for me, also no wonder for my mother, who was familiar with that Catholic speech of her sister for nearly 40 years, when she met that guy who wanted to be a priest, but decided to make big business first. But this couldn't hold him off to be an amateur priest. One day, the amateur and his wife decided to adopt two children from a poor third world country. The two girls, aged 3 and 5, came by Amsterdam to Houston, where the old business needed men at the time in the 70s. Well, the older girl became more intent year by year, and she didn't do what they wanted, so he had to discipline her with his belt. For an outsider, it was all very happy. So photographs of daddy and daughter in the bathtub on the back with the words, "Me and my daughter, you can see the versions of her developing body." After years of having trouble, the parents were exhausted and asked my parents if they want to adopt the girl, because they wanted to get rid of her. But my father denied because he was afraid of sexual happenings inside the family. After all the difficulties with fucking the girlfriend of his son, but that's another story. Anyway, you know that you are lost when it's much more important to sit at home and have a drink or 10 or 20 and listen to music than to spend it with your girl or wife or ladyboy. And you know that you are lost when it's much more important to sit at home and have a drink or 10 or 20 more and listen to music than to spend it with your girl or wife or ladyboy or even with your family. And you get depressed in a manic way because you're acting like this. And you know you will lose everything you like, and you will be happy again with drinking and listening to music of Prefab Sprout and reading books by Martin Amis and Brad Easton Ellis.

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Astronauts report it feels good. T-minus 25 seconds. 20 seconds and counting.

0: thanks for tuning in to John Fogerty Wrote a Song for Everyone. I'm Dan Neer. John is going to be hitting the road for special shows that'll feature him doing one of two Creedence albums in their entirety each night, Bayou Country or Cosmos Factory. Check out johnfogerty.com for more information. The last two songs of our show are touchstones in rock and roll. The first one, Who'll Stop the Rain, is a song chosen by another American rock and roll treasure, Bob Seger. The song fits the two of them, as David Frick of Rolling Stone said, like a ranch hand's glove.
1: He's got one of the great voices in rock and roll history. And I knew I wanted to have that voice on my record. And, you know, all I could say to Bob, man, you got this voice that's like coming down from the mountain. It's either God or it's Moses. All I can say is, we want to hear that. And so after really a bit of effort, I think, on my part, that I was thrilled that this was really all right. I would do it if I could do it. He went for it. You know, he allowed me to talk him into it. And I'm just so glad that happened, because this is a really special record.

two towering rock and roll voices harmonizing on Who'll Stop the Rain. That's Bob Seger and John Fogerty from John's new album, Wrote a Song for Everyone. The last song of our show is John's best known.

me a demo, you know, just kind of her take on where she was thinking. It was, let's say, very influenced by the Tina Turner version of Proud Mary. And one night I was talking over kind of musical things with my wife, Julie, and I started to talk about an idea of a different song, but having elements of New Orleans music, because for quite a while, Julie and I have gone to the Jazz Fest down in New Orleans. And if you've ever been there or heard about it, you know that you hear a gumbo of American music in New Orleans. I mean, there are so many different flavors there. But yes, we're doing this special, wonderful album with all these special people. Here's this song, Proud Mary, with all this history. And she says, we got to have the horns. We got to have the gospel. And I look at her and yes, you're right. I'm down with this idea. She says something like, it's got to be the musical journey. It's got to show the history of New Orleans.

0: dripping with the spice of New Orleans flavored gumbo, including the legendary Alan Toussaint providing the musical direction and piano, the Rebirth Brass Band, and Jennifer Hudson. That was Proud Mary from John Fogerty's Wrote a Song for Everyone. Thank you for joining us for John Fogerty's radio special. We hope you enjoyed John's behind-the-scenes stories as much as we did. Wrote a Song for Everyone is available now wherever you purchase music. If you have a chance to see John on tour, go to johnfogerty.com for full tour dates. It's a show not to miss. John Fogerty Wrote a Song for Everyone was produced by Near Perfect Productions for Vanguard Records, all rights reserved. No portion may be reproduced without the written permission of the producers. Special thanks to Ayapa Bindanda and Bill Bentley of Vanguard Records and to Julie Fogerty. I'm Dan Neer. Thanks for listening. John Fogerty is a triple threat.
1: Triple threat.
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0: He's been blessed with a powerful voice that sounds as though it was born in the swamps of New Orleans.
3: I can still hear my old hound dog barking, chase him down a hoodoo there.
0: He can set a guitar on fire with a touch and feel that brings you to your knees. And best of all, he's responsible for a catalog of songs that make you happy just to be alive, or inspire us to create a more equal America. Since breaking onto the national scene in late 1968, he's written songs about a love for America that he's not afraid to make better by pointing out visible injustices or flaws.

0: In May of 2013, we were treated to Wrote a Song for Everyone, a stunning jolt of dynamic collaborations reinterpreting some of the best songs John has given us. Now, how did this get started?
1: I'm sitting in our family room, and Julie, my wife, just suddenly turns to me and she says, "Why don't you get people that you love and sing your songs?" And that ignited a fire in my imagination. Christmas! Man! You mean I get to call up Brad Paisley? Whoa, this will be so much fun. I mean, it was people that I've been collecting their records for a long, long time, following their careers. I mean, it's genius. Once somebody did say yes, the first thing I said was, okay, now you choose the song you want to do. When you've decided on a song, let's talk about the arrangement. I want you to, you know, come up with your vision. Let's don't just re-record the old record. Who needs that? Right? My idea was, let's make some new music, in other words. Let's have fun and be creative.
0: Both legends and up-and-coming artists from the worlds of rock, country, alternative, pop, and Americana jumped at the chance to work with the kindred spirit and author of songs they admired and, in many cases, already had played in their careers. Like the Foo Fighters collaboration with John on Fortunate Son, a powerful song born from a deeply personal experience. Here's John on the story behind the song.
2: I was drafted in 1965 when I was 20 years old. Just a young man who was working in a gas station and had dreams of being a working musician. Right in the heart of the war, anyone that age was very concerned they would be sent to Vietnam. I did not support the policy or the war. To sacrifice a young man's life with no real purpose, taking these young men from their mothers and families, was wrong. I was the guy who was living this life. Protests started happening in a big way in 67. You were young and you couldn't even vote for or against these issues. Yet they were going to strap a gun to your back and you had no vision or belief in the duty that was being asked of you. It had been on my mind for some time how sons of certain senators escaped the draft. In political conventions, many times states will use the phrase favorite son as they recognize their leader to make a nomination. The songwriter in me thought about this and I changed the phrase to fortunate son, a phrase to describe what we have all witnessed in our time. As my feelings about all of this got stronger and stronger, I knew I wanted to write about it. I wrote the music for a song that I was calling Fortunate Son, without actually knowing what the lyrics were. I rehearsed the band for a few weeks and at some point realized I was ready to write the words. I went into my bedroom with pen and paper and wrote the whole song in 20 minutes. It was very personal to me.
0: Hi, I'm Dan Meir. Thanks for joining us as John takes us through a delightful hour with him and the likes of Bob Seger, Foo Fighters, Brad Paisley, Jennifer Hudson, Keith Urban, and Kid Rock. Welcome to John Fogerty, Wrote a Song for Everyone.

0: supercharged interpretation of Fortunate Son from John Fogerty's superb Wrote a Song for Everyone, recorded with the Foo Fighters. Every song on John's Wrote a Song for Everyone is fascinating. Take, for example, his work with country superstar Keith Urban on Almost Saturday Night.
1: Well, Keith's a guy that I've known for some time. We did a show many years ago called Crossroads, and I didn't know a lot about Keith at the time. The idea was they would pair a kind of a country guy with a rock guy, and kind of shake it up in a little mixer and see what happened. I really like Keith. He's become a dear friend. I love his music. I became a fan of his music. The songs he's written, the way he plays, the big hits he's had in Field of Country. I love his accent because he's got a New Zealand, Australian accent. You know, all these things are just a little different, a little off from the mainstream country guy. And he doesn't wear a hat. Anyhow, so I think Keith might have been the first guy I called. And he says, okay, mate, I'm in. You know, just tell me where to go and what to do.

0: The original version of Almost Saturday Night was on John Fogerty's self-titled 1975 solo album. What you just heard is from John's latest release, Wrote a Song for Everyone, featuring Keith Urban on the banjo and vocals with John. The album also includes two new Fogerty tunes, one of them being Mystic Highway.
1: I keep a little notebook that I've been writing song titles in for over 40 years, going way back to 1967 when I first got the book. And somewhere along between then and now, 20 years ago for sure, at least, and possibly even 30 years ago, I wrote the words Mystic Highway in this little book. Lots of different times over the years I've thought about that song title and thought about, you know, in a million different ways, in seeing something on TV or hearing somebody talk on the radio about metaphysical things and paranormal and other dimensions and, you know, everything to do with what is our purpose, what are we doing. And I've thought about that idea, Mystic Highway, and, you know, it resonates with me, but I mean, it was, you know, an immense concept to me, and I could never wrestle it to the ground into a song, into something specific, which is what every songwriter has to do. And as this album was taking shape, I knew I, you know, wanted to have at least a couple new songs that were, you know, written recently. And so I would say a kind of irresponsible flash of bravado, I said, well, doggone it, I'm going to do Mystic Highway.

0: Mystic Highway, a brand new John Fogerty soon-to-be classic from Wrote a Song for Everyone. The title piece features John working with country superstar Miranda Lambert, someone who John thought he discovered just a few years ago.
1: I heard this wonderful voice one night on my little radio that I sometimes fall asleep listening to. And one night I heard Miranda's song, More Like Her. And I really didn't know who it was. I just fell in love with the voice. I didn't know the song. I actually literally thought it was some sort of obscure rock and roll track from maybe the early 70s or late 60s. So finally, about the third time I heard it, the person said the name. It was Miranda Lambert. Okay, now I'm off. I went online and I found the song I was looking for, without going anywhere else. I just wanted that song. It was like some exotic food, and I had to have it. And so I downloaded it and I made a CD of that song and put it in my car and listened over and over. It's just so incredible to me. Weeks went by. I was in love with this woman and the song and the way it made me feel. And finally, I just, I got to find out, who is this Miranda Lambert? Because I got to tell people about her. This is the part that's kind of embarrassing because I am such a geek. So I go online, we're all ready to tell people about it, and this song. And Well, 8 months ago, she won the album of the year, and this song is on that album. Oh, the whole world knows about Miranda except me. Excuse me. It all started there, so if you'll forgive me, I get goosebumps when I hear her sing.

As we get to the middle part where it's just kind of assumed there's going to be some kind of an instrumental solo of some sort in the middle, Miranda suddenly blurts out, "A face-melting guitar solo!" And I just looked over kind of, you know, I wasn't sure if she was joking or if she really meant that. And I'm thinking, well, what does that mean? And I'm thinking, oh, well, you know, that stuff that's up there and it's just soaring. And I thought, wow, you know, Tom Morello. And so called Tom. He said, where? When? I mean, it was just like, I was flabbergasted. At the session, Tom said to me, well, give me some direction. And I think I said, soaring. And then, heroic.

0: John Fogerty singing with Miranda Lambert on Wrote a Song for Everyone. The guitar on that is provided by none other than Tom Morello from Rage Against the Machine, Night Watchman, and oftentimes a guest member of Bruce Springsteen's E Street Band. When John Fogerty Wrote a Song for Everyone returns...
1: Certainly, I think this track actually excels the original CCR track.
0: We'll reveal which one John's talking about, and you'll hear it right after this. Thanks for tuning in to John Fogerty Wrote a Song for Everyone. I'm Dan Neer. John is going to be hitting the road for special shows that'll feature him doing one of two Creedence albums in their entirety each night, Bayou Country or Cosmos Factory. Check out johnfogerty.com for more information. As Wrote a Song for Everyone was unfolding, it became apparent to John that he was working on something that was unique and extraordinary. It became even more so when he was able to record his song Lodi at Abbey Road Studios in London with his two sons, Tyler and Shane Fogerty.
1: This was probably halfway through the project. I began to see that this record was going to be very, very special. And of course, my two sons have been kind of growing up in music and playing guitar for several years now. They've had one band together, and then sort of that evolved into a different band. They're both now in college in music programs, and so they're pretty serious about music and pretty doggone good. And, you know, perhaps I've got a chance here because I know this record is probably one of those career things. It's a very high point in my lifelong career, and this record is very unusual and unique also. And I just thought, you know, it would be really something if I could have my sons join me on something, you know, just because it's a memory. This is something that's never going to quite be the same again, you know. If this ever happens and we do some more, great. But right here, right now, this is a really special moment.

0: Family Affair, John Fogerty with his boys Shane and Tyler Fogerty on Lodi from Wrote a Song for Everyone. The last two songs of our show are touchstones in rock and roll. The first one, Who'll Stop the Rain, is a song chosen by another American rock and roll treasure, Bob Seger. The song fits the two of them, as David Frick of Rolling Stone said, like a ranch hand's glove.
1: He's got one of the great voices in rock and roll history. And I knew I wanted to have that voice on my record. And, you know, all I could say to him, Bob, man, you got this voice that's like coming down from the mountain. It's either God or it's Moses. All I can say is, we want to hear that. And so after really a bit of effort, I think, on my part, that I was thrilled that this was really all right. I would do it if I could do it. He went for it. He allowed me to talk him into it. And I'm just so glad that happened, because this is a really special record.

0: Two towering rock and roll voices harmonizing on Who'll Stop the Rain. That's Bob Seger and John Fogerty from John's new album, Wrote a Song for Everyone. The last song of our show is John's best known and most loved. It was performed by Ike and Tina Turner and thousands of bands, first cutting their teeth in garages, bars, and gymnasiums from coast to coast and around the world, Proud Mary. John picked a woman with a voice from the heavens to sing it with, Jennifer Hudson.
1: I'm amazed at her voice. I mean, she has a one in a billion voice, you know, just for the ages. I mean, if I had a cannon like that, I'd be showing up all the time. I'd stand on the street corner and stop traffic with that thing. Along the way, she sent me a demo, you know, just kind of her take on where she was thinking. It was, let's say, very influenced by the Tina Turner version of Proud Mary. And one night I was talking over kind of musical things with my wife, Julie, and I started to talk about an idea of a different song, but having elements of New Orleans music, because For quite a while, Julie and I have gone to the Jazz Fest down in New Orleans. And if you've ever been there or heard about it, you know that you hear a gumbo of American music in New Orleans. I mean, there are so many different flavors there. But yes, we're doing this special, wonderful album with all these special people. Here's this song, Proud Mary, with all this history. And she says, we got to have the horns. We got to have the gospel. And I look at her and yes, you're right. I'm down with this idea. She says something like, it's got to be the musical journey. It's got to show the history of New Orleans.

dripping with the spice of New Orleans flavored gumbo, including the legendary Alan Toussaint providing the musical direction and piano, the Rebirth Brass Band, and Jennifer Hudson. That was Proud Mary from John Fogerty's Wrote a Song for Everyone. Thank you for joining us for John Fogerty's radio special. We hope you enjoyed John's behind-the-scenes stories as much as we did. Wrote a Song for Everyone is available now wherever you purchase music. If you have a chance to see John on tour, go to johnfogerty.com for full tour dates. It's a show not to miss. John Fogerty Wrote a Song for Everyone was produced by Near Perfect Productions for Vanguard Records, all rights reserved. No portion may be reproduced without the written permission of the producers. Special thanks to Ayapa Bindanda and Bill Bentley of Vanguard Records and to Julie Fogerty. I'm Dan Neer. Thanks for listening.

0: welcome back to John Fogerty Wrote a Song for Everyone. Here's John on reimagining Long As I Can See the Light with My Morning Jacket.
1: Part of the wonder of doing this whole thing was being surprised by other people and learning and growing. Because I truly believe even just hearing it from the other artists, it does things to my brain as me being an artist that wouldn't have happened otherwise. And that's good. That's really good. I was hearing approaches in an instrumental or even stylistic way that I was not used to because it's not my personality. But that's the whole point. You know, my first instinct was to go, no! You know, I mean, I know it sounds weird, but I really had to step on my tongue and say, tell myself to shut up. Give it a chance. Let it do its thing. Because after all, you know, I don't want it to just be me. I had told everybody, don't just be me, be you. And this was a classic example, right? And even though we all have a tendency to then, forget that, be me!

0: A new take on John Fogerty's Long As I Can See the Light, which he did with My Morning Jacket, from his new album, Wrote a Song for Everyone. When John approached Kid Rock, the kid enthusiastically chose one of the signature Fogerty Creedence songs to add a little flavor to, Born on the Bayou. He sent it back to John quickly.
1: When I listened, I just felt that, you know, this is so good. I want the real guitar on there, you know. I want it to sound like Born on the Bayou. So I went and got my guitar it's the twin, basically the same guitar that I played on the original, and the same kind of amplifier, and with the same sound, and played my solo so that it would really sound like that. Because what he had was sort of a, you know, modern, kind of more modern equipment with another fellow, of course, playing the guitar. And it didn't actually sound like me because it wasn't me. And I wanted it. I just thought, we're kind of facing each other. It ought to be me, right? And during those portions of the song, I actually took it back from the machine sample world and had real drums on there. So that's Kenny Aronoff, my drummer, playing when I'm playing guitar. But it's so seamless, you know, that's a credit to Kenny's playing. Unless you're a musician, you may not even notice this happen, but it kind of weaves back and forth between sampled and real. Yeah, it's different because that's who Kid Rock is. It really turned out cool. And also, that was sort of the mission here. Give me your vision. Let's do it this way. And that's what happened. Now,